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Crank the Hank at 729, 22, 20, and 420. And win free tickets. That's Garth Brooks, folks. The man is so country his birth certificate probably says, yeehaw. So saddle up, grab your phone, and crank the Hank to win. 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

0: folks. 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

0: country than Lagoon has roller coasters. 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

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Hank calls that a pretty good Saturday. It's a 1,000 song weekend. 101.5 Hank FM, Utah's real country.

0: We gotta send my love down to Baton Rouge. 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

0: even the saying, well, that escalated quickly, was invented.
1: I mean, that really got out of hand fast.

We were kings, which raised a dirt for poor. Of course, that was back before the war. Yeah, your uncle and I made quite a pair, flying F-15s through hostile air. He went down, but they missed me by a hair. He'd always stop right there and say,

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0: 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I gotta send my love down to Baton Rouge. 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
1: KNAH Oakley, KUUU HD3 South Jordan, Salt Lake City, Ogden, Provo. Hank taught a man to fish, and he made lemonade. Ingrate. From now on, we are laying off the proverbs and laying on the nonstop hits in another uninterrupted Hankathon that starts now.

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And yes, his pickup has seen some things. 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

0: passing my love down to Baton Rouge. 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
12: 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Time for another Hankathon, packed with the whole mess of your favorite country songs. Starts in two shakes of a lamb's tail. Okay, well, there's one shake. Come on, lamb. Hey, man, how long does this usually take? Yeah, you know, maybe let's just start this Hankathon.

0: chasing my love down to Baton Rouge. Hurry up, so put her on the line. I gotta talk to the girl just one more time.
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That's where he keeps all those classics you haven't heard in a while. 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

0: 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I gotta send my love down to Baton Rouge. Hurry up, so put her on the line. I gotta talk to the girl just one more time.
1: 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That's Garth Brooks, folks. The man is so country his birth certificate probably says, "Yeehaw!" 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

Utah. The legend himself is bringing the cowboy hat, the blue jeans, and approximately 17 truckloads of country music to the Delta City.

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1: 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That's Garth Brooks, folks. The man is so country his birth certificate probably says, "Meow." 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

0: through. I gotta send my love down to Baton Rouge. 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
1: 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That's Garth Brooks, folks. The man is so country his birth certificate probably says, "Yeehaw!" 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
1: 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That's Garth Brooks, folks. The man is so country his birth certificate proudly says, "Yeehaw!" So saddle up, grab your phone, and crank the Hank to win. 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
2: 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This week we start off with Robert Gerke and our latest Salt Lake update, along with veterinarian Josh Davis answering your pet health questions, and our friends from the Humane Society join us with Tess, the red healer, ready for adoption. We begin today with Gwen from the Humane Society bringing in Tess, the beautiful Australian cattle dog who is currently up for adoption.
3: Gwen is here from the Humane Society of Utah, and Gwen has brought a special guest with her, and this is
4: it's Tess.
3: And Tess is a herding dog, right, of some sort?
5: Yeah, so she's a red
4: healer.
3: Red healer.
4: Yeah.
3: Mm-hmm. And where? And
4: I've heard of the blue healer. I haven't heard of the red healer. What's the difference?
3: Well, this look at the dog.
4: Well, yeah. I want the professional to tell me about
5: that. You know what? It is just the color. They are technically the same breed. They're also called Australian cattle dogs. So it's just kind of what people like to call them. But same as a blue healer, just a different color.
3: Mm. Tess, how old is Tess, do we know?
5: We think Tess is around 11 years old. Mm-hmm. We don't know exactly for sure. So she came to us from Salt Lake County Animal Services.
3: She looks as though she's had a rough time here and there.
5: Yeah, you know, she's a little nervous being out and about. We don't know her full history since she came from another shelter. But, you know, she is actually really pretty chill. She's become an office favorite at our shelter. So she spent a lot of time in our offices over in admin. Mm-hmm. And she's just easygoing. She likes to hang out. She likes to lay at your feet. She loves to play fetch. Still mm-hmm. loves, even mm-hmm. though she's a little bit older. But, you know, on the way up here, the elevator was a little scary.
4: But she's calmed down. She's just chilling out on the floor right now. You can see her at x96.com/live.
3: She's a really, really remarkable animal. I know of herding dogs, and my sister-in-law, Julie, she has a herding dog named Wyatt. And Wyatt sticks like glue to her son. I mean, they are inseparable.
4: Mm. And they're bonded.
3: And you can tell that dog looks out for that mm-hmm. kid all the time. Just make sure I never lets him out of his sight. And I think Tess is a similar.
5: Yeah, she loves to be by her people, so she likes to hang out. And like as you can see now, she's laying down right by my feet. Mm-hmm. You know, she really likes to be by her people. Mm-hmm. So that is very typical of herding breeds.
4: You know, the nice thing about getting an older dog. They're potty trained. They're trained to just hang out with the family. You don't have to go through all the puppiness. Yep. That's all that's done already.
5: Not all the crazy T-Rex energy in the puppy. Yep. You know. And she actually walks great on a leash. So if you're looking for someone to stroll around the block with you and not pull you off your feet, she's mm-hmm. the girl for you.
3: I saw a woman yesterday crossing the street on like our 9th East. And she had a dog on a really short leash, and she was a very slim woman, young woman, and this was a big dog, like a huge, and you could see the dog was just pulling her along. I thought, this cannot be fun.
5: She was along for the ride,
3: yeah,
5: you know?
3: Yeah, that's right. The other dog I was talking about, Wyatt, you almost don't need a leash with Wyatt. He'll just... She'll just walk by your side and doesn't run off or...
5: Yep, I have a herding breed at home and, you know, he's always at my side and I rarely have him on a leash, especially when we're out hiking. I never have to worry about that dog running off. If I call him, he is there.
3: What kind of a family you think would be good for Tess?
5: Yeah, you know, she would probably fit in with just about any family. She probably would do best without any super young or rambunctious dogs who like to get in other dogs' spaces. Mm-hmm. She does go on buddy walks at her shelter and she's fine being around the other dogs, but, you know, she's made it to a point in life where she doesn't have to put up with the young'uns jumping on her.
4: I get it. So. Me too, Tess.
6: Amen.
3: You ought to see Gina. She just shoves them aside. No, get away from me. So Tess is, you can adopt Tess right now.
5: Yep, you can adopt her. She's also open for foster if anybody wants to foster her as well. She goes home with a gray muzzle bag, which is a bag full of treats and goodies if she's adopted.
3: Mm-hmm.
5: But yeah, you can come down and meet her today.
3: And what does it cost to do that?
5: Her adoption fee is name your own price. So you don't have to pay anything, or you can make a $5 donation or a $100 donation, whatever you want.
4: Looking for a home.
5: Yep.
3: Tess needs to be with somebody.
4: Yeah.
3: She just needs to be I feel like this dog has had some troubles and, you know, wants somebody to take care of her.
5: And she's actually been one of our longest stay dogs, and we can't quite figure out why, because she is just fabulous in our offices. Everyone mm-hmm. loves her in our admin building. And, you know, don't let her age fool you, because she has a lot of pep in her step still. Yep. And if you watch her play fetch, you'd be like, wait, how old are you?
3: It's Tess. You can probably find Tess on the website.
4: I just went to utahhumane.org. That's a great place to start, by the way. They have pictures that, and you update these often, right?
5: Every 30 minutes.
4: Every 30 minutes.
6: Wow.
3: But please, I can't have a dog. So please, somebody adopt Tess today. I want to see Tess have a nice life.
4: Yeah.
3: Needs to have a nice life. So just go to utahhumane.org, or you can go to the office. Where is it?
5: Yeah, we're located at 4242 South, 300 West in Murray, right off the freeway.
6: You just see that sign all the time. Yep. The puppies and the kitties on it. What else you got going on at the Humane Society?
5: You know, coming up in October, we have our annual gala. For anybody who's interested in coming, it's Old Hollywood theme. It's our largest fundraiser of the year. So anyone who's interested, just check out our website.
3: Where is it?
5: It'll be at the Hyatt downtown on October 17th, starting at 6 p.m. So lots of fun and goodies. There's a fancy dinner and
3: cocktails,
5: open bar, you know, for those who enjoy that. Live and silent auction. We'll have a puppy runway show, so VIP with puppy area too. So lots of fun stuff.
3: So the gala, and the gala information is on the website as well.
4: Yep, I was just looking at it. Go to news and events. It's right there on their events calendar.
3: You can buy tickets right there.
5: Yep.
3: UtahHumane.org. Please, somebody adopt Tess today. Let us know, will you? Just let Katie know.
5: We will.
3: Okay.
5: We will.
3: All right.
6: Thanks a lot. Thanks for coming.
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3: Yes, it is. 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
3: Okay, Deidre Henderson, now the
8: I noticed that was a boner candidate.
4: She won today.
3: Yeah.
4: She didn't win. What's happening to her won?
3: The Department of Justice is, wasn't it Trump just going on and on all the time about they're weaponizing the Justice Department against me?
8: Do unto others, I guess. I don't know.
3: Jeez, I mean, this is just unconscionable.
8: Well, and it's mostly the blue states he's going after, Utah's sort of that rare exception where they aren't playing ball with him, and they're demanding the voter rolls so they can scour them for undocumented people or people who are voting illegally. And, you know,
3: that's not the only reason they want them.
8: There are many reasons. Some of it's intimidation, some of it's just meddling. But most of the states haven't turned them over. In a couple, the attorney generals have done it without the cooperation, I guess, of the secretaries of state there. But, yeah, Lieutenant Governor Henderson says Utah law has these privacy provisions in it, and she's not turning it over. And now there's threats of criminal investigations into her and noncompliance with the Civil Rights Act and the Voting Rights Act. And so, but she's standing firm on this. You know, she's not inclined to budge. She's said she's willing to, you know, go to court if necessary. You know, she's already being sued by the Justice Department.
4: And like she's not getting support, though? Why do I feel like she's alone in the wind and nobody's standing with her?
8: We actually asked her about that yesterday, and she said the governor's had her back the whole way because she's, he's a former lieutenant governor. Obviously, if there was friction there, that might become a problem. The attorney general is working with her on, you know, the defense of her position. There are some, I think, in the House that in particular who would like to see her roll over and, you know, not fight this. But so far, knock on wood, she's held the line.
9: How about the county clerks?
8: The county clerks, well, it's interesting. She says the county clerks are all on her, or by and large on her side, too. I think there's maybe the Utah County clerk who's a little bit of an exception. And they joined her yesterday in filing this, a dozen of the county clerks joined her yesterday in filing this amicus brief before the U.S. Supreme Court. They're trying to decide if Trump's postal service rule is going to take effect. And this is a rule that says mail-in ballots have to be scanned and have a barcode on them, be scanned in advance, and then when they're counted, just sort of a tracking system.
9: Yeah.
8: The tracking system is not really tested yet. The clerks all say this is impossible. We've already, you know, North Carolina's already sent ballots out. Utah's going to be sending them out shortly. And so, you know, getting them reprinted and all of that is going to be expensive. It's the, you know, the extra bureaucratic hurdles they have to go through are going to be time consuming. And the election, again, is November 3rd. You know, our ballots will be arriving the first week of October. And so there's just really not enough time to do it. So they're trying to, the lieutenant governor said she's confident that this will, you know, mail-in voting will go as it always has when we cast our ballots.
9: Do you ever ask a question like, does this shake your faith in being a Republican?
8: Yeah, we did ask that, actually. And, you know, and to be fair, like, she's getting threats, like, legitimate threats. And she said it's shaken her a little bit. There was one guy on social media yesterday who said she should be in front of a firing squad. You know, this is the type of stuff that, I guess, flies in this day and age and the politics we live in. But, yeah, she's said this. But she's also, I think, gratified that there are people who are supporting her in her party and in you know, across the political spectrum.
9: We support her in that. So then the other story that that I guess you worked on, we talked about earlier in the week, is legislature passed a law, no gay pride flags or no other flags.
8: Yeah, no flags outside of a few, you know, the state, the national flag, the POW flag, Olympic flags, college flags. Those are okay. Mm-hmm. But, you know, everything, and it was especially targeting pride flags, obviously.
9: In public buildings.
8: But, yeah, so they passed that last year, and so it's been in place about 16 months now.
9: Or government buildings, I guess.
8: On government buildings and schools. You know, that counts as a government building. And so they received about 20 complaints, they said. You know, some of them they didn't have documentation for. But, you know, it's kind of interesting to look at. Some of them, there was somebody complained about a Jack Sparrow flag out of the pool in Harriman that was on display. And, none of these have resulted in anything, right?
9: Right.
8: There's not been any fines because they can fine them up to $500 a day if they don't take it down. But none of them resulted in any fines. A lot of them, there was one that was a Trump flag that was hanging at a UDOT facility in Tabiona. And they had to take that one down. There's some Back the Blue flags, you know, the black and white American flag with the blue stripe. That there was one in the Salt Lake City Police Department.
9: That's for the police.
8: Yeah, it's for the police. And you know, they've... typically, you know, they've just kind of not, they haven't come to anything.
9: Right? What's the one they got from Malaysia or something like that?
8: They got a complaint. This was kind of funny. Shortly after the law passed, the University of Utah has a campus in South Korea. And they got a complaint from South Korea, and they're kind of like looking at each other, shrugging, like, how do we investigate this? Who wants to go to South Korea and figure out if there's a flag there? You know, so it's, the whole thing kind of, I got thinking about it because of this issue up in Centerville where there was the city council member who put a pride flag on the dais at the city council meetings. Mm-hmm. And she got a complaint and she said, this is my free expression. You know, this is not a government expression. This is my own thing.
9: Yeah.
8: And they're like, well, yeah, okay, that works. You know, she threatened to sue him and the auditor said, well, there's not a violation. They used the same logic with this police officer in Salt Lake who had the Back the Blue flag, the Thin Blue Line flag up. You know, he said, this is my own flag. It's a reminder of my you know, the people I serve with. And so
4: this shouldn't be a thing. Just let people.
8: Well, that's kind of what the auditor was getting at, I think, when she said, you know, that we're enforcing the law the way we've been directed to do it. But is this a good use of our resources and our time?
4: No.
8: Because we have limited manpower or, you know, personnel. And so, you know, this consumes part of our, you know, part of our bandwidth, and it, maybe somebody else should be doing this.
9: And I think everybody should just put up the flags they want. And put up the flag you want in if you work
4: in your personal space.
8: Well, and that's part of it. If it is in a personal space, if it's not publicly visible, no harm, no foul. It was the Mill Creek Library one was kind of interesting because they had rainbow colored crayons and they had a rainbow banner hanging from the ceiling and things like that. Their theme for I think it was Color Our World Reading Month. And so, but somebody complained about it and the auditor looked at it and it's like, well, these aren't flags. These are just displays. And so they were all taken down at the end of the month anyway. So it was, again, a lot of nothing.
6: That's what they do.
8: I did talk to Trevor Lee and he said he thinks that the law is working the way it was intended. He thinks it needs to be tightened up a little bit because of, the Centerville situation where, if it's being displayed in public in a public setting, then he doesn't think that should be allowed. But, he lost his primary, so it'll be up to somebody else, I guess, if they want to try to take a run at that.
9: He's got a perfect place to display a flag. His forehead.
6: Yep. Right on his forehead. Yep.
9: All right. Anyway, Robert.
4: Can't let that happen to me.
9: Robert Gerke, Salt Lake Trib, SLTrib.com. Anything you're working on right now you should watch for?
8: So much stuff. Yes, but we'll just keep you in suspense.
6: Okay.
9: All right. Thanks, Bob.
8: Thanks, guys.
6: Thank you very much, Bob.
2: We finished today with veterinarian Josh Davis answering your pet health questions.
9: Dr. Josh Davis is here in the studio with us. He's the chief veterinarian, the head veterinarian at Trilogy Veterinary Clinic in Sandy. Mm-hmm. And I asked you this before, but I don't. Why is it called Trilogy?
10: It's kind of the three parts, so the medical team, and then the pet owners, and then the pets. So it's kind of that three parts to that. And if you do all that right, I think you do a really good job.
9: Yeah. You have to be sort of a psychologist in some instances with the pet owners.
10: Yeah, a lot of times. Yeah. But I think it's good, though, because the pets can't talk to us, and we really rely on good pet owners to do that.
9: So if you have any questions about your puppies and kitties in particular, we would like to hear from you. Just remember, tell us what kind of an animal it is, and we'd like to know the name of your pet as well.
6: Let's go to Leanne first. Hello, Leanne.
9: What's your question, Leanne?
11: Hi. Actually, I don't have a question. I have a thank you for Dr. Davis and his team and Dr. Guy. A few weeks ago, I had to bring in my kitty, Moose, and he went into kidney failure. That's like the end of the story.
6: Yeah.
11: And we lost him.
4: Aww.
11: But they were so kind and patient with me as I was like working through all of the sorrow and grief, and then sent me a beautiful card after we lost him, followed up to make sure that, we were all good. And I just wanted to say, thank you so much. You guys are amazing.
10: Oh, you're so welcome. And that's how we want everyone to feel when they come and see us, even with those difficult things, because I think it's the hardest part about owning an animal is saying goodbye. It really is. But thank you so much. We appreciate that.
9: And that's what you were talking about, the trilogy.
10: We've got to have all the parts there. Yep.
9: Thanks for calling.
6: All right, Leanne.
11: Exactly.
4: I hope you're doing
11: okay. Thank you so much.
6: Thank you. All right, let's go to Todd. Hello, Todd.
9: Todd. What's your question, Todd?
12: Good morning, Dr. Davis. So I was going to call and ask about, I have a domestic short-haired cat named Wolverine. He's mainly indoors, occasionally in the backyard. But his left eye for the past 2 weeks has just been running a clear liquid, just like almost like tears. Mm-hmm. Occasionally, it will kind of become maybe a yellowish to green and kind of get like that. But it's just clear, and it's just running like a little tear.
10: Mm-hmm. Yeah, that can be a couple different things. So this time of year, especially if they spend even small amounts of time outside, there's always the chance for allergies or irritation. With seasonal change, we see that a lot. Also, there's always a chance, too, of picking up either an eye infection, because you never know what's going on outside, and so that's possible. And then cats are really good at, even if they don't get in fights or anything, they can bump into things and get scratches on their eyes, too. So I never think it's a bad thing to just get it checked out. rule out some of the normal things, and then sometimes a week or so on some eye drops to help it clear up, and most of the time they do great. But if you don't know, it's just hard to say what the best thing is.
9: All right, so consult with go to the office and consult.
10: Mm-hmm. Yeah, let us check it out for you.
6: Yeah. All right. There you go, Todd.
12: I will. Thank you. Thank you.
9: Veterinarian Trilogy Veterinary Clinic in Sandy. And he's here to answer your questions about your dogs and cats. And then we got a full slate of phones, so let's get to it.
6: Let's begin with Addie. Hello, Addie.
9: Addie, what's your question?
13: Hi, I have a dog. Her name is Remy, and she gets really clogged ears. Mm. I usually wipe it down with a Q-tip or a baby wipe. But I was wondering if there's anything I can do to help prevent it.
10: Mm-hmm. Yeah, the dogs, and especially dogs with ear infections or recurring ones, are always something you want to stay on top of, because it can get really bad over time. It can be quite painful. Also, just really bugs them a lot. So making sure that, one, is what are we dealing with? So with ears, a lot of dogs have underlying skin allergies too, and the ears are just part of that process. So is making sure we're covering all of our bases, managing the skin. And then for the ears, is making sure that we're dealing with infections. We have to know what we're dealing with. So I think it's always worth getting them looked at and making a diagnosis, and then being on the right cleaners, and then, if necessary, the right medicines, because cleaners don't always kick everything out of there, like yeast or bacteria. So sometimes we have to go to medicines. So I think it's worth getting them looked at and then helping you decide the best route to go, because if you just guess, a lot of times it will get worse if we're not sure what we're dealing with.
9: Okay.
13: Okay, thank you so much.
9: All mm-hmm. right. Thanks, Addie.
6: All right. Oh, we had a line drop off while we were on with Addie. So 877-602-9696. Dr. Mike is here.
9: Dr. Mike, how are you today? How are you?
14: I'm well, thank you.
9: Good.
14: I'm hooked up in a cyborg.
9: Yes. He has his electrodes in his brain.
10: Oh, cool.
9: Parkinson's.
10: Cool.
9: So, Mike.
14: Micro electrodes.
9: I didn't know you had a pet. What's the question?
14: I'm trying to know if there's any good, or what's the best way to trim my cat's claws so it doesn't be a total bloodbath.
10: Yeah, bloodbath for you and the cat, maybe, right? Yeah.
14: there's for me.
10: Yeah, there's a couple of strategies. I mean, for cats, a lot of times getting them into bundled up into, we call it kitty burritos, but finding they have really good blankets for that, and also just cat kind of containment units that are really good. You can pull out one paw at a time and keep the rest contained. I find there's a treat, they're little tube liquid treats called churus, and those

0: called gabapentin. Works great for stressful things too. But the best thing is not to scruff them, not to really hold them down and really stress them out, because they'll just explode and get worse. So you want to try to find the most fearless ways possible to do that.
1: Scary to do it?
0: A lot of indoor cats, they aren't out and about and running around and getting the wear and tear that they need. So a lot of indoor cats do regularly need it. And but good scratching posts, good things to have them so they can work on that. It can take longer in between, but often they do need to be trimmed, because they can hurt themselves if they get too long.
2: And then you got to be careful not to cut into the quick.
0: Exactly.
2: Because then there's a real
0: one. Yeah, and then you'll never have a good time again after that.
1: All right. Thank you, Mike.
3: Thank you, Mike.
4: Thank you.
3: Let's go to Taylor is here. Hello, Taylor.
1: Taylor, what's up? What's your question?
5: Hi. I have a new dog. He's about I got him about a month and a half ago from the Best Friends Society, and he is anxious attachment and will not let me leave a room without him. Yeah. And I understand the 3-3-3 rule, but it's honestly driving me crazy, and I want him to get attached to my daughter.
1: What's the 3-3-3 rule?
5: That it takes like 3 days for him to kind of get comfortable, 3 weeks for him to kind of see that this is home, and then 3 months to actually acclimate to I'm not going to go back to the shelter.
0: Yeah, and I think that's probably roughly true in a lot of cases for sure, just the time, because dogs tend to be routine. They like routine, and so establishing that I think is really important. And also, I think trying to get them a little bit different people that they spend time with, I think that's good, that kind of socialization. So I think you have to be patient and not push it too fast, but also try to get them, socialized as much as possible within their safety limits. And unfortunately, there are some cases where we do, I don't always jump to medication, but sometimes being on behavior meds short term can really reinforce those things. And most dogs don't need to be on stuff like that forever, but sometimes it can help. But taking it easy, getting friends and family involved, and just kind of working on that socialization, I think can benefit.
1: Okay.
5: Awesome. Yeah, he was on trazodone for a minute, but
1: that worked for me.
5: Yeah.
1: All right.
5: Thank you so much. I appreciate it.
3: Mm-hmm. All right, Taylor. Thank you.
1: Bye.
5: Bye.
3: Heather is here.
1: Hello, Heather. What's your question?
6: Hey. So I love cats. I'm allergic to almost every cat, but I have a 14-year-old that's been begging me for another cat. And I don't know what kind to buy. I've gone through a couple. I know that sounds really bad, but I always try, and I've had one cat that's worked, and he passed away at a year old, which was really unfortunate. So we're trying to figure out what kind of cat is really non-allergenic, because when you look online, everything says, oh, they're hyperallergenic, or you know what I mean? So what one is really, for people with allergies, would be recommended?
0: Yeah, with kitty cats, and depending on what your allergy is, the most common things is, so with any pet, dander, which is just, it's their skin as it dies and flakes off. We've all got that. So some people have a problem with that. And then some people have a problem with actually proteins in the cat's saliva. And so that's where for those types of allergies, the saliva one, there's actually a food, I believe it's Purina that makes that. It's a food that helps kind of decrease your response to the cat and helps with that. So that's something to consider. And then, but at the end of the day, there's not truly a non-allergenic animal. That's just not possible.
7: Not a thing.
0: Yeah. But, breeds with shorter hair can be a little more manageable. Personally, I love the Sphinx cats, the hairless cats. And so you have, that can help some of the other short-haired breeds. But I think that the expectation, you're not going to have any allergies, I'd say be careful about that. But that diet can be helpful. Okay. And then a shorter haired cat can sometimes be helpful.
1: Unfortunately, it sounded like there was an explosion behind you there. Well, did you hear that?
6: Me?
1: Yeah.
7: It was just her.
6: No.
0: Some wind or something. Oh. Yeah.
6: I didn't hear anything on my end. But yeah, it's interesting that you say that, because the cat that we did have that did work out for me was a Sphinx and a Siamese mix. But it was like just an accident that these people had this, this breed pop out, and it was amazing, and I wasn't allergic at all, and I just can't find that again, so I just wondered. But
0: yeah, there that would be a tough mix, but there's plenty of Sphinx out there, and they're good kitties for sure.
1: Yeah. All right, see you later.

0: Okay.
1: Thank you very
0: much.
1: Thank
0: you.
1: All right. Let's see. My mini dachshund has been taking allergy shots and now drinks a ton of water and then throws it up.
2: Mm.
1: We had blood work done. Everything's fine. Is there something else going on?
3: If there is some allergy involved, also there are usually about 10% of the time or so, some food can be a component of that. So if you have an allergic pet and they also have any intermittent vomiting or even not necessarily diarrhea, but loose stools or not consistent stools, sometimes food is part of that equation. So it might be worth doing a true diet trial to see.
1: All right, let's go to Christy. Hello, Christy.
4: Hey, so my cat... every once in a while she gets like one watery eye and she can't really like open it all the way.
2: Yep.
4: And it's been happening a lot. And I was wondering if it was like from hair or if it was something that was some like a little more,
5: allergy.
2: Yeah.
5: Or,
2: what's the cat's name?
4: Yeah.
2: What's the cat's name?
4: Spring.
3: Spring.
4: Her name is Spring.
3: Okay. Yeah, I think that we actually had one of those calls here earlier, mm-hmm. and there can be a variety of things, allergies, scratches, other irritation that can go with that. And then there are also, especially as kitties get older, there are risks for other things, like sometimes they get tumors or cancers in their eyes, and sometimes things like glaucoma or cataracts. So it's always good to have us take a look because, you know, then we can tell you, should we be worried? Or is it something that's simple to manage and how can we manage it?
4: Okay.
3: So, yeah, you only get two eyes and they don't grow back. So never take chances if you can help it.
4: Okay. Thank you so much.
5: Mm-hmm.
1: Thank you.
5: See you later.
1: Thank you. All right.
2: Is that it?
1: That's all the time we have.
3: Oh, good calls today.
1: Yeah.
5: Dr. Josh Davis, Trilogy Veterinary Clinic in Sandy. You'll be back again in a couple weeks.
3: Mm-hmm. Yep. And we'll see you guys
6: at the
3: home. Yeah, the past home and the home pet fest thing next
6: on
3: weekend.
6: Friday.
3: Yep. Mm-hmm.
1: We'll see you out there.
3: All right. See you guys.
1: All right. Thank you.
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8: KNAH Oakley, KUUU HD3 South Jordan, Salt Lake City, Ogden, Provo. Well, look at that. It's another day of the week.
9: Well.
8: So this must be another nonstop hankathon.

digging deep into his music vault, past the Rubik's Cube, past his go-go boots, don't ask, past his mood ring, and of course a few hundred VHS tapes loaded with reruns of Dukes of Hazzard to bring you another

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And the CB rang for the bobtail rig, it's rolling on like thunder. Well, I answered him and he asked me, aren't you from out in Tulsa? No, but you might have seen me there, just dropped a load.

More country than a swig cup has room for sugar. 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

0: 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I gotta send my love down to Baton Rouge. 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

country than a Utah summer with a swig in one hand and fry sauce in the other. Hank calls that a pretty good Saturday. 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

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Assuming, of course, he cleans out the fishing gear first. 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

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And yes, his pickup has seen some things. 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

Lagoon and still have some left over. 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

0: 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I gotta send my love down to Baton Rouge. Hurry up, put your booter on the line. I gotta talk to the girl just one more time.
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Because really, it's been all of those things. It's another classic from Hank's.

0: through. I gotta send my love down to Baton Rouge. Hurry up, to put her on the line. I gotta talk to the girl just one more time.
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0: 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Salt Lake City, Ogden, Provo. Like Hank's mama used to say, here's another hit-packed Hankathon filled with your favorite country hits, and it starts right now. And be nice to your sister. Hank.

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And about as much as Hank can haul in the bed of his pickup. Assuming, of course, he cleans out the fishing gear first. It's a 1,000-song weekend on 101.5 Hank FM. 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
0: KNAH Oakley, KUUU HD3 South Jordan, Salt Lake City, Ogden, Provo. Hank taught a man to fish, and he made lemonade. Ingrate. From now on, we are laying off the proverbs and laying on the nonstop hits in another uninterrupted Hankathon that starts

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0: 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Time for another Hankathon, packed with the whole mess of your favorite country songs. Starts in two shakes of a lamb's tail. Okay, well, there's one shake. Come on, lamb. Hey, man, how long does this usually take? Hey, you know, maybe let's just start this Hankathon. Hey.

More country than Hank's pickup can haul. And yes, his pickup has seen some things. It's 1,000 Song Weekend on 101.5 Hank FM, Utah's

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another trip in the Hank's Music Vault, where we keep the gold, those classics from back when hashtags were just called number signs. 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

more country than Lagoon has roller coasters. And unlike Lagoon, you don't have to stand in line for this one. It's a 1,000 song weekend on 101.5 Hank FM, Utah's real country.

0: Folks, the man is so country his birth certificate probably says, "Yeehaw!" 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
0: 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Ogden, Provo. 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Like this next Hankathon, packed with more music than we know what to do with.
8: It's so many.
0: And it starts